0: Kilo, Kilo 6, Foxtrot, Golf, Mike. This is Logan, Kilo, Delta 6, Lima, Lima, Bravo on Papa 4.
1: Yeah, this is Kilo, Kilo 6, Foxtrot, Logan. Walking away from the radio, but I am using a new radio today. I've been programming and playing with. I just got it to my house. I got it from Amazon at work today. How am I making it into the repeater with my rubber duck out of my house here? Go ahead.
0: You sound pretty good to me. I'm not sure. It sounded like you may have been, because you were walking, you may have dropped the repeater. And something dropped, it sounded like. But, yeah, other than that, your signal's pretty solid. What'd you get?
1: I wanted a radio that had a triple watch, so I got the Radtel RT950 Pro. It's a pretty interesting radio. I see they're coming out with a 1000 Pro that does a little bit more, but this does 10 meters FM. It does AM radio band, but the biggest thing is that it had zones. So when I travel, I can program different zones into it with, you know, repeater sets under each zone. So, yeah, I'll probably upgrade to the 1000 when it comes out, because it does airband TX as well as RX. But so far it's been a good radio. You know, for less than $100, it's crazy what you can get.
0: Yeah, I'm not familiar with any of those, but the Radtel, I guess it was. But can I get the model number just so that I can take a look at it and just try to learn a little?
1: Yeah, I just walked outside. I was inside, so hopefully I'm getting into the repeater a little bit better. But it's a Radtel RT950 Pro. I didn't know much about them either until about a week ago, and I've been looking at them. On Amazon, you can get this radio for like $89, and it's a really good value.
0: Yeah, well, first of all, your signal was just about the same in the house. I didn't notice any, I didn't hear any static or hiss or anything. It sounded like you were in full quieting. Yeah, I mean, I'm certainly not in the market for a new radio, but it sounds like an interesting thing, so I should look at it. And just curious, I'm not sure if I recognize your call sign. What I have written down is KK6FGM, and I don't know if I wrote down the right thing, but it looks familiar. I think we may have talked a couple of days ago. Go ahead.
1: Yeah, roger, roger. We may have talked. I am new to the Papa system. I'm on Papa 34 up in San Luis Obispo, and I don't think we've had this repeater that long. I kind of stepped out of the hobby for a little bit. I just got busy with work and kids and whatnot. So I pulled out my other HT the other day, and I was just scanning the bands and found this repeater. So we may have talked, but it would have had to have been in the last couple of days. Yeah, I know you're not in the market for a new radio, but I've looked at a lot of these Chinese radios. I've had quite a few of them. It's actually what got me into the hobby. But, you know, a lot of them are junk. You know, they... you know, spectrally, they're producing a lot of spurious emissions, and I watched a bunch of videos and testing on this, and it's a really clean radio. So if you're ever in the market, it's a you know, good one to look at.
0: Yeah, that sounds good. It's good that there are some things that aren't junk, at a reasonable price. Yeah, I think I was the person that you talked to. I talked to you a few days or a week back, and I remember you were somewhere up. I didn't recall San Luis Obispo in particular, but up that direction. And if I recall right, your name was Chris. But, yeah, we did chat, and it's good to hear you again. So I just happened to be in here tending to some things in the garage and heard you call, so... got a chance to jump in and say hello. Anyway, I'm gonna go ahead and say 7-3 for now, and it's good to hear you on the Papa system, and hope to hear you on the nets and around. And I'm gonna listen out, and hopefully we'll talk again soon. Let's see, KK6FGM from KD6LLB73.
1: Yeah, thanks for coming back. I'm going to work on my daughter's pool heater here. Just got some new parts, so appreciate it. I think it was KD6LLB from KK6FGM, and I'll listen for you in the future. This is KK6FGM73, so I'll be on the side.
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0: KJ6MID, KC6WTN. How you doing, Jonathan? Happy Friday.
1: Hey, Jeff, good to hear you out there. Just got out of the grocery store, headed home. Going to cook a little bit of a meal and then head back out. Hang out with some friends of mine for the evening. One of my buddies on Wednesday went to the Dodger game, and he was actually on TV. There was a ball that got hit out of the park, not out of the park, but got hit and went into the area where he was sitting. And there was a couple of girls that were right in front of him, and they stood up, he stood up as the ball was coming, and the girls caught the ball, and but he was right there. And so it was all on camera. Some other buddies recorded it so he could watch it later. So that was pretty cool. And, you know, the Dodgers won on Wednesday, so all in all, it was a good game.
0: Oh, that's cool. So he got his 15 seconds of fame. That's really cool, though, to because they always zoom in and blow up that image, and there he is. Yeah. I saw a YouTube clip, I guess. I don't remember what teams were playing or anything, but somebody hit a ball, and it went over the right field wall, and it hit some guy right in a sensitive spot and bounced out back into the field. And, of course, he crouched over, and I guess they had to go to the video to determine whether or not the ball was good because it landed back in the field, or if it was technically a home run.
1: Oh, gosh. Oh, man, that's quite a story.
0: Yeah, it was a funny video, and I think they declared it fair because it, even though it bounced off a person, it did go back into fair play, and that didn't make the coach very happy of the opposing team.
1: I can imagine. So does that mean that it went off the person and didn't touch the ground as it went back in play?
0: I think it touched the ground because the whoever was fielding right field just saw it go over the wall and figured it was gone, and then it magically just bounced back into the field. So, you know, the runner kept going, and I think they deemed it a valid home run. I don't remember these YouTube clips. You know, they only show you the action, and then I didn't see the full outcome other than the angry coaches.
1: Okay, copy that. Oh, man, that's awesome. Very good. All right, well, I'm almost destinated here, and good to hear you out there, Jeff. Hope you have a great weekend, and we'll be out here throughout the weekend here. We'll catch you next time. KJ6MID.
0: Sounds good. I'm going to be driving up to Northern California tomorrow for a few days to visit family, so you might catch me on All-Star. Glad I got that set up because when I'm up there, I can still reach Papa. Have a great dinner, and you too have a great weekend. We'll talk later, Jonathan. KC6WTN, I'll be clear for now, but listening on the side.
1: All right, buddy. Have a good one. Have a safe drive up. We'll catch you later. KJ6, MID clear.

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1: Roger, K4HT, this is WCFNYU. I give a demonstration about Papa System to my daughter, Katie. How are you today?
0: Walking and talking. This is Papa One here in Canyon Country on the HT, over.
1: Sounds good, sounds good. There must be a line of sight. You have a really good audio, loud and clear.
2: Fucking idiot.
0: Very well. Where you at?
1: Roger, I just finished my routine Friday business and I just came home and I'm sitting right in front of my base station radio. I'm using Motorola XTR 2500. Copy?
0: Copy, copy. And your daughter's there, interested, getting her ham radio license. That's what's going on.
1: Roger, I tried to, you know, demonstrate her how the radio works many times, but she's quite busy with her personal life and her academic life.

0: 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There's always room for Jell-O.
1: Roger. Yes, I agree. I kept my hobby since my high school year, and I tried to find a little bit of time here and there during my college year and so on. So I think I played my ham radio hobby for throughout the year. So studying and working and ham radio, they still can do it at the same time.

0: All right, good copy. Well done. I'm still still newbie, James. I feel like it. Always learning something.
1: Roger, I understand. And are you going to show up for a picnic in June?
0: Yes, sir, we'll be there.
1: Roger, sounds good. Then I look forward to find you over there and at the park. And I wanted to say 73. I think I have to get inside the house and, you know, try to prepare for the dinner. So I wanted to say goodbye to you. K4HD, this is W6NYU 73. Thank you.
0: All right, Doc. We'll catch you next time. Have a good evening and enjoy your supper. K4HD out.

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0: AB6IVO. You're loud and clear. Okay, thanks, guys. Appreciate it. Okay, let's get the net started. Good evening, everyone, and welcome to the PAPA system at Tenonet. Before we get started, is there any emergency or priority traffic for the net? We meet here every Friday night at 7 p.m. thanks to the kind graces of the PAPA system. We are multimode, and we are connected to analog, DMR, D-Star, All-Star, and P25. The PAPA system is a membership-supported system in Southern California from the Mexican border, north to Pismo Beach, and from the Channel Islands and east to Yuma, Arizona, and now up north from Bakersfield all the way to Modesto and east to Las Vegas. If you are a visitor to the PAPA system tonight, I invite you to go to papasys.com. 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With your guest registration, you'll be granted 45 days of free access to the PAPA system. And at the end of this one-time 45-day guest access, we would very much like you to become a subscriber. Man, I know I can do this. Subscribe member. In order to continue to use the PAPA system, we have 80-plus repeaters on 19 hilltops that we maintain, and the rents and costs total up, and the dues help cover that. However, that being said, all amateurs are welcome to participate in weekly PAPA system nets, regardless of membership status. I would also like to thank all our fellow hams who volunteer their valuable time to help out the PAPA system in so many ways. You guys are simply great, and we couldn't do it without you. Okay, let's see who's doing the announcements tonight. Mystery announcement person, go ahead, please.
1: 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Please stand by for the announcements.
3: 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The PAPA Inland Empire Breakfast. PAPA will be meeting at 9 o'clock on Saturday, June 13th at the Mill Creek Cattle Company. The PAPA Valley Breakfast. PAPA will also be meeting on Saturday, June 13th, 7:30 a.m. at Lulu's Restaurant in Van Nuys. We will be offering ham license testing at both locations for technician, general, and amateur extra class licenses. Please RSVP for breakfast attendance and for ham license testing. As always, the PAPA Quick Start program runs in conjunction with all our test sessions and is a benefit for newly licensed technician class ham radio operators. 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You are encouraged to check in on the PAPA system Wednesday night, New Hams Net, with Steve, KI6LOV, at 7 p.m., and let him know if you are part of the Quick Start program. PAPA Picnic 2026. Join us on Sunday, June 14th, at 10 a.m. for the 2026 PAPA Picnic. We will be at the Falcon Flats Group area, Irvine Regional Park, the same location as last year. Please purchase your meal ticket today, so we can give the caterers an accurate headcount. We will have a choice of hamburgers, veggie burgers, or hot dogs, along with macaroni and potato salad. To drink, we will have Coke, Diet Coke, Sprite, lemonade, and bottled water. Each meal ticket is $23. You can purchase your meal via PayPal, Apple Pay, Venmo, or your credit card on the PAPA website. This year, we will be supporting Operation Happy Feet. So please donate some new or slightly used shoes and socks. Please mark each donation item with the size on a strip of masking or painter's tape wrapped around the pair of shoes or socks for easier distribution to the people in need. Raffle prizes? We've got 'em. Raffle prize tickets can only be purchased at the Papa Picnic event. A list of the current raffle prizes can be found on the Papa website and on the Papa Facebook page. We look forward to seeing all of you there this year. All this information and a whole lot more can be found on the Papa website at papasys.com.
1: Okay, Jeff, that was the announcements, but I do also have a service announcement for this weekend. Due to Bike MS LA Coastal Challenge, Mark will be utilizing some of our repeaters for event communications. So tomorrow from 7 a.m. to 4 p.m., Papa 1, 4, and 30 will be off network. And Sunday, May 31st, from 7 to 4, Papa 6 and 30 will be off network. And, of course, there's plenty of coverage, so you may have to use a different repeater than you are used to get into the system. But you are sure going to be covered. With that, I'll give it back to you, Jeff. Looking forward to the net. I'll be listening. N6IVO, back to net control.
0: Okay, Ivo, thank you very much for your announcements. Oh, that's great that Papa System can go out there and, you know, or not go out there, but they're out there already. You can have repeaters available. We can take down for them or for, not take down, but let them use those repeaters so they have coverage. And I think that's great that we do that. Okay, thank you very much. Let's see if, now for the ultimate elder statesman of Papa. Cecil, are you out there? Okay, it looks like Cecil's having dessert tonight. Okay, are there any other announcements for the net?

0: Okay, let's get the net started. All questions in traffic must at all times go through the net control. If you hear of it, if you wish to comment, please say your call sign. I will acknowledge you. Please don't jump in and start talking without going through the net control first. If you hear of any problems on the different modes, please bring it up to net control right away so we can get right on it. There are a ton of antenna-related links, by the way, on my antenna page, or rather on my QRZ page, from past antenna nets and whatnot. And I encourage especially new hams to go over there and take a look at it. There are a lot of great links on there. It's, once again, it's on my QRZ page at Alpha Bravo 6, Mike Bravo. Okay, let's get the net started here. Are there any, has anybody bought a new antenna or worked on their antennas this week? Go ahead.
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0: Hey, we have KN6PQO. Go ahead, please.
1: Good evening, Jeff. Name here is Greg, Kilo November 6, Quebec, Quebec Oscar. I'm in Julian, and I just got a mobile radio antenna external speaker set up in my car, and the antenna is permanently mounted on the roof, something I've wanted to do for a while. So I wanted to check into the net and see how it sounds. KN6QQO.
0: Okay, well, you're sounding very good. It's coming through loud and clear. Could you tell us more about your antenna that you're using on your car?
1: It's a Diamond, and I meant to look up the model number before I sent that, and I forgot to. I want to say 7500. It's a Diamond 7500 half wave, and it's NMO mount onto the roof.
0: Okay, well done. You have a nice antenna there. And, animal mount. Okay. Did you run into any problems when you run it? How'd you run a coax up there? Did you go through the door and then on over onto the top, which I had to do before? Back to you.
1: I actually used a outfit up in Irvine, Eagle Communications. I was Googling around trying to find a company

0: Oh, okay. Sounds like a good choice there. Glad to hear that it worked out for you. What was the name of that place again?
1: Eagle Communications in Irvine.
0: Okay, I didn't quite copy. Eco, or could you say the name a little slower, please?
1: Oh, no worries. Yes, Eagle, like the bird, Eagle, Eagle Communications, KN6QQO.
0: Okay, very good. Eagle Communications. I just want to note that down in my notes. Okay, yeah, very good. Well, thank you very much for sharing that with us. Do you have anything else?
1: No, it's just been kind of fun. Now that I've got a setup in my car, it's a lot more fun. I can get radioactive when I'm out driving about and kind of learning the repeater coverage. Is kind of interesting as I go through the back roads up here in the mountain areas. Sometimes it's not the repeater you expect that's going to actually give better coverage, so it's really interesting. Thank you, Jeff, for doing the net, KN6QQO.
0: Okay, KN6QQO, thank you very much for sharing that with you, and congratulations. Well done. Okay, anybody else get a new antenna or worked on their antenna this week?

Okay, let's go for new hams. New hams out there, this is your time that we have for you to feel comfortable to join us and ask your antenna questions. So new hams out there, go ahead.

0: KO6NWR, and I have a question about antennas. How does the signal spread out from the antenna? Like, in what kind of shape?
1: That's a very good question. When you look at a, there'll be an antenna diagram, and we show the radiation coming off, let's say, the side of a dipole, which is an antenna that's parallel to the ground, and it'll look like a big lobe. And you, think about grabbing it in a balloon that's full of air, and you grab the bottom of it, and you can see that it will form a globe like this, you know, round, and that's what it looks like. And the and so when it goes off at, you know, between, let's say, maybe an angle, at an angle from the antenna, and it will spread out and get bigger and bigger, and so it covers up more and more as it goes out into the sky. Does that help?
0: Yeah, it does help. Thank you a lot. KO6 and NWR clear.
1: Okay, KO6 and WI, and got a couple questions for you. How old are you, and when did you get your license?
0: I am 14. I'm in Garden Grove, and I got my license. I got my license yesterday, but I took my test Saturday the 23rd at the Sizzler in Fullerton.
1: Well, congratulations and well done. Yeah, I'm glad you asked that question. Always feel free to ask your fellow amateurs. We're a big family. Any questions that you might have about antennas, radios, anything like that, you know, if you come on a repeater and say, hey, I got a question for, let's say, a radio, you'll have people that will come back, fellow hams, will help you out. So always feel comfortable and get out on the repeater asking any question you have there.

0: And could I get your name, please?
1: Thank you. My name is Bryce.
0: Okay, very good. Okay, well, nice to meet you, and glad that you joined us this evening. Okay, if you have any more questions during the net, please feel free to go ahead. Okay, any other new hams out there? Go ahead, please.
2: Kilo Oscar 6 November, Whiskey Delta, Bill.
0: Okay, Bill, I have you there, KO6NWD. Any other new hams? Okay, KO6NWD, Bill, go ahead, please.
2: Thank you. One of the new toys I just got is a little nano VNA device. My problem is that I want to be able to evaluate the HT antennas with it, but my understanding is that I need to develop some sort of rig that gives it something like a ground plane or something like that. In other words, just holding it is a real variable.
0: Okay, first off, I want to make sure, are you there? Because you kind of dropped off. Go ahead, please.
2: Yes, can you hear me okay?
0: Okay, I can hear you just fine. Okay, so very good. I tell you what, I'm going to hand you off to KD6LLB. He has done quite a bit of work on that. Logan, could you take this? Go ahead, please.
3: One second, Jeff. KD6LLB. Jeff, this is Logan. My connection dropped. Let me check back in a few minutes. KD6LLB.
0: Okay, you're coming in loud and clear, by the way, AV6MB.
4: KD6LLB. Okay, I think I've got things worked out here. Sorry, I had problems with the iPad that I was using. Could the caller repeat the question? I didn't catch. I caught that they were using an NOVNA, but I didn't hear what kind of antenna they were testing or what kind of test they were doing. Could they come back with that? KD6LLB.
2: Okay. I've got a couple of HT antennas, and what I'm trying to do is look at the SWR on them. And the problem is that if I just connect them using the little cable that they give you, it's really variable. And I Googled, and Google says I need to actually provide some sort of something that looks more like a standard rig. In other words, possibly like hook it up to a metal plate or something like that, and then use that before I meter the antenna.
4: Okay. Yeah, that's a good question. Everybody runs into it at some point. You have to wonder, is this antenna any good? Is it going to hurt my radio, or is it going to actually be useful? The problem is, or the challenge is, that when you have an antenna connected to an HT, you have kind of a small system there, an antenna system. And when you take the antenna off the HT and connect it to some other thing, a cable or a rig expert, or, you know, or if you put an SWR meter on the HT and the antenna on that, you've changed the system. And there are some ways to get around that and actually evaluate antennas. And it kind of depends on whether they're a quarter wave or a half wave or some other type of thing. Let me do this. It's a little difficult for me to try to give concrete recommendations, especially with the nano VNA, just off the top of my head here on the radio. But could you let me know which antennas you're trying to test and which radios, and I'll see if I can get back in possibly later in the net or another time by email, and I'll report back, something like that. Let me know if that sounds like something that would be helpful. KD6LLB, back to the station that called.
2: Okay, for example, I just got a new radio Saturday morning. It's a TYT U88 or something like that, and I was just wanting to see how well that antenna, how well it performed, or whether I should look at getting another one. Yeah, thank you.
4: So it's a TYT UV88, and it's the stock antenna, is that correct?
2: Yes.
4: Okay. There's a good possibility that you can find a better antenna, but it's also the case generally that the antennas that are shipped with radios, they may not be great performers, but they should work with the radio. And the other thing to consider is if you upgrade and you get a longer whip, you may find that is actually kind of troublesome. It's difficult to set your radio on a table with a long whip. It'll be more inclined to fall over, and they tend to basically tap you when you walk, that sort of thing. But, yeah, just curious, is this a dual band or is this a tri-band? Go ahead.
2: It's a dual band.
4: Okay. I'm going to try to look into that and get back to probably try to make a recommendation towards the end of the evening, and hopefully other people will chime in. And I also am working on some notes to try to give some examples to help understand this. But let me hand it back to Jeff, AB6MB, KD6LLB.
0: Okay, Logan, thank you very much. And a station out there, please, gotta get your call and go ahead.

0: Okay, nothing heard. Signal Stick is one of the antennas available out there. Yeah, one of the problems is that, if you have your handheld and you have line of sight to the repeater, the antenna that you have on your handheld will work just fine because it's the way it's designed. It's like a coil at the base, and then it's mostly a coil with a wire sticking up out of it. And so that's the basic of the rubber duckies. You know, pretty much all designed that way. But once again, as long as you have line of sight to the repeater, it's going to work fine. However, if you're in marginal conditions, that's when these other antennas come in to be very handy, like a Signal Stick and some others that are out there on the market. But one drawback, they're usually a lot longer. And when I found them, when I had them, I used it on my, I have an Agoya, another brand that I bought their antenna, but the antenna kept sticking me in the side, you know, even though, and I went back to rubber duck, they could still hear the same repeaters. So KO6 and WD, does that help you out?
1: Yes, it does. Thank you very much.
0: Okay, well, I'm glad we can help you out there. And it's your question's very good, and a lot of you're not the first to ask it, believe me. Okay, well, thank you very much. Any other new hams out there, go ahead, please.

0: Okay, let's get the anybody anywhere now. Anybody out there have any questions, comments? Go ahead, please. This is AV6MB.
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0: And Victor Kilo 3, Bravo Kilo Oscar, checking in. Good morning, Jeff.
1: Whiskey Tango 6 Tango.

0: Okay, we'll stop right there. Hey, Brendan, good to hear you, buddy. Okay, W608HM, KC6ECG, and there's a station with BGL. I did not copy your call sign. Could you give me your call complete? Oh, go ahead.
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2: And also VK3HJQ, John in Australia, I'll be in and out. Thanks for the net, just having lunch.
0: Okay, VK3HJQ, gotcha. Okay, Lawrence, I got your sign. Kilo Radio 4, Bravo Golf. Okay, I'm going to take the Australian station first, VK3BKO. Brendan, hey, good to hear you. How are you doing this evening?

0: Yeah, Alpha Bravo 6, Mike Bravo, and the AntennaNet, Victor Kilo 3, Bravo Kilo Oscar from Melbourne, Australia. Well, g'day there, Jeff, and g'day, John, as well, my fellow countrymen. It's good to be on the net this morning. I'm on the mobile at the moment, or the cell phone at the moment, on Echo Link. I'm just trying to get my hands on the All-Star number so I can fire up the HT. But it's playing funny buggers this morning. It's very echoey. I'm not sure what's going on. Maybe I'm getting a double entry somewhere along the network. But never mind, I can still make out what you're saying. So very good evening to everyone over there, stateside. I actually worked the States on HF for the first time in ages the other night, so that was good. It's currently 12:30 p.m. here. I think I dropped good morning before, sorry about that. That's actually good evening, or good afternoon to us. But anyway, no changes on my antennas at this stage. The MFED or the verticals or the mobile assembly, no change. So not much to report on antennas, but we'll be listening intently to all the good intel that's coming out of this system. And a very good afternoon to everybody, or evening, I should say. Good evening to everyone, and have a great weekend approaching. AB6MB, VK3BKO via the Echolink system via my mobile phone. Catch you later there, Jeff, and good to hear you in there, mate.
1: Okay, Brandon, very good to hear you. Thanks for dropping by, always a pleasure, and I hope you enjoy the net tonight. So, VK3BKO, AB6MB. Okay, Whiskey 6, Oscar Hotel Mike. Go ahead, please.
2: Six, Oscar Hotel Mike. The name here is Jeff. I'm located in Seattle, Washington. I was just listening in and wanted to speak about measuring HT antennas, and I've got a bit of experience with that. I've never actually done it on an HT, but I'm an RF engineer, and I've designed products that are quite small and have antennas connected to them, kind of similar to how an HT is set up. And the way that I have approached that in the past is using a VNA and ferrites, basically. If you can get the right kind of ferrites, the right composition of ferrites, and enough of them, you can sort of electrically isolate or separate the equipment you're using to do the measurement, like the VNA, from the measurement setup, which in this case would be the HT plus its antenna. And it is not trivial to do. So if it makes the gentleman feel better, this is something that even professionally I have found to be quite challenging, getting good measurements. And you're never really sure whether your measurement setup isn't being affected. And there are things you can do to test. And one of my favorite things to do is if you touch the coax or you touch the connector where it connects to the VNA and the measurement changes, you know you've got a problem. Most of my experience is at higher frequencies. Like I worked on a product at 2.4 gigahertz. And in that case, it couples to kind of everything in the immediate area. So my experience is mostly with consumer electronics. I've always wanted to do the HT measurement, but the problem is that the way I would approach it, I would actually cannibalize an HT. And so you'd have to sort of write off an HT in order to do the measurement. But I think I would actually go in and I would cut the trace where the antenna actually makes contact with the printed circuit board, and I'd probably put my feed and all my ferrites kind of right there as close to the HT as I could and try to come away orthogonally to where the antenna is to try to minimize coupling. But anyway, it's a hard problem, and it's an interesting one, and it's one that I've worked on in my professional life, so I just wanted to chime in. But anyway, thanks for hosting the net. I'll turn it back to you, Jeff. This is Jeff in Seattle, W6OHM.
0: Comment, KD6LLB.
1: second there, Logan. Jeff, thank you very much. Yeah, this is a problem I've been discussed for quite a while. Not the first time, and probably not the last time that it'll get discussed here on the net. So, thanks for sharing that with us. Katie 6, LLB, go ahead, please.
3: Thanks, Jeff. This is Logan, Kilo Delta 6, Lima, Lima Bravo, returning. And to the Jeff in Seattle, I would really like to talk to you. I'm working on that problem for amateur radio HTs, and I'm sort of trying some things out in order to build the test rig. And I'd like to hear a little bit more, or a lot more, if that's an option, about your experience and possibly get some recommendations for some equipment. So if it's okay, Jeff, can I get your call sign? And would it be okay if I contacted you? KD6LLB, I'll hand it back to AB6MB.
1: Okay, Logan. Yeah, I know you've been working on that, which I think is pretty cool. Okay, where are we at there? Okay, KL6. Oh, that's... Okay, where are you at? Jeff in Seattle. Sorry about that. W6OHM. Go ahead, please.
2: Yeah, absolutely. To Logan's question, I'd be happy to talk about it and share what I know. And share what I don't know and what I'm not sure about. My call sign is Whiskey 6 Oscar Hotel Mike, and my contact you can contact me through my QRZ page. So if you go to QRZ W6OHM, you should be able to find me there, and just shoot me an email, and I'd be happy to talk to you. So back to you, Jeff, W6OHM.
1: Okay, very good. Thank you, Jeff. KD6LLB, go ahead, please.
3: Yeah. Okay, yeah, I'm making it. That is great, and I'm really glad you chimed in, because I have been trying to scare up some RF engineers, and so you're the first one that I've found who's actually working on this kind of thing or has worked on this. And by the way, your call sign is pretty awesome. That's a RF engineer's call sign, I guess. All right, back to net. Thanks, Jeff, and thanks, Jeff, KD6LLB.
1: Okay, okay, thank you. Yeah, I didn't even notice that. OHM, ohm. Yeah, I'm an electronics technician, so... And very familiar with that. So let me hand it back to Jeff there. W6OHM, go ahead.
2: Yeah, you know, I have to say it is obviously a vanity call sign. when I got a sequential call back in the late 90s, I got KF6PBP, Papa Bravo Papa. And I lived with that call sign for quite a few years. I think when I got my general, I probably still had that call sign. It wasn't until I upgraded later that I got tired when I was operating on HF of having to repeat myself 3 different times. So, and for some reason, W6OHM was available, and I always liked the 6 prefix because I was originally licensed in San Diego, or maybe I was probably living in Sacramento, California, but it was a California call sign originally, so I decided to keep the prefix, which confuses people in Seattle. So you can't win. But anyway, thanks again for hosting the net, Jeff, and I'm gonna sit here and listen in. This is Jeff, W6OHM, back to you.
1: Okay, well, thank you very much for joining us, and I'm glad for helping us out. Okay, K6, Charlie Echo Golf. Go ahead, please.
4: Hey, Jeff. Thank you very much for hosting the net tonight. And, I'm really glad I was able to get on tonight. I've been missing a few nets here lately with my work schedule. But a couple of things. The one thing I wanted to mention was at the that last Sunday or the Sunday before. I don't remember. But Brian, Whiskey Tango 6 Tango, had a, it was a Rig Expert stick, and really, really a neat device, and used that to measure SWR, and did it on I brought a copper pipe Slim Jim antenna there, and he measured it on that. So was very glad to see that I got an actual SWR reading on that. I hadn't done that in a while. But I noticed Gigaparts has the Rig Expert Stick X Pro on ad for, I think it's about $375. So I think I'll be looking into that. But on another note, I was listening in on a QSO the other morning with Cliff, K6TWA, and the subject of a particular type of antenna called NVIS came up. So that's near vertical incident skywave, and I thought that was fascinating, so I started looking through the internet, and just a lot of articles out there on that type of propagation. So anyway, just wanted to throw that out there. Didn't know if anyone else out there had experience with that type of thing, but it sounds like it's very interesting, especially for people who live down in canyons. So back to net, K6CEG.
1: Yeah, NVIS is really good for working stations that are local. You know, let's say you want to work just in Southern California, NVIS would work really well for that. You know, and that's what's good about it. And if you live in a canyon, yeah, that's definitely an antenna that can help you out. At least you can hit the HF nets in the look, you know, in California there, more or less. Anybody else have any comments on this? Go ahead.
3: Kilo Delta 6, Lima, Lima, Bravo with a quick comment.
1: Yeah, KD6, LLB, go ahead.
3: Thanks again, Jeff. KD6 LLB returning.
5: Where's the thing guy?
3: So
5: where's that guy?
3: All right. So anyway,
5: you know,
3: I got
5: whacked the speaker with a for the pain,
3: the,
5: like an idiot.
3: Lauren, I don't have his call sign. I'm looking it up. Who was at the antenna event in Burbank last week? Had a really remarkable antenna. It was a Harris Invis antenna from 1944, I'm pretty sure that was the date he said. So that's Second World War. And it was 130-something feet of wire. It's a terminated dipole. And it so it's a symmetrical inverted V dipole with a 12-to-1 Onan. I haven't figured out how to wind that yet. That's on my to-do list to look into that. It's the first time I've heard of a 12-to-1. And it had 600 ohm terminating resistors connected to ground at the ends. And I have heard of those things, but I hadn't seen one or heard of that particular one. And they are exceptional at basically talking to people in other counties, and they don't have to be very high. So the thing that I always tell people is if you can't have a real antenna, just put up a lot of wire close to the ground and declare it an Invis antenna. And, there are whole nets based on that in Ventura County, ACES, ARES, Invis net, and Riverside and San Bernardino counties and all up and down the coast. KD6 LLB, back to net.
1: It's been a long time since I've heard about the terminated dipole, you know, with the resistors on the end. And I'm glad you brought that up because I completely forgot about that antenna. So, yeah, I'm glad that, you know, that you got a chance to take a look at it. That's interesting. You know, that's for sure. Yeah, like I said, just get a wire up a little bit, you know, close to the ground if that's all you can do. Okay, let me hand it back to K6CG. Go ahead, please.
4: Hey, yeah, no, that's good to hear, and yeah, I was at that show, saw that what he had set up there too. That was really kind of neat stuff. The ones I was looking at on the internet, they seemed to be more of a parallel wire configuration where you'd have a dipole that was set fairly close to the ground, not like right down on the ground, but maybe. Maybe like two-tenths of a wavelength up in the air, and then another reflector that was closer to the ground directly under it that was just a little bit longer, and that seemed like kind of a pretty neat thing too. But it sounds like there's a lot of ways to do that, but anyway, more to look at, more to learn, and back to Ned. Thank you again.
1: Okay, thank you very much for bringing that up. One thing I like about this net is I constantly get my memory refreshed or learn something new almost every, I learn something new or a nuance every time I have this net. And the NVIDIA's coming up, and especially describing one that's, you know, low to the ground, about 3 feet maybe, or 5 feet from the ground, and then has another wire underneath the reflector to help that energy to go up at that steep angle, so it goes up and down really sharply. And so I hadn't thought about that or remember that antenna in quite a while, so thanks for bringing that up. Okay, let's go over to KR4BGL. Lawrence, go ahead, please.

0: Okay, Kilo Radio 4, Bravo Golf Lima. Go ahead, please. Okay, let's go to Alpha Kilo 6, Quebec, November. Go ahead, please.
1: Hey, Jeff, AK6QN, Chuck here in Oceanside. Just wanted to say, hey, welcome to the new hams, especially the 14-year-old. That's super exciting to hear that. And I'm learning a lot listening to the discussion tonight, so thank you for the net. Back to you, Jeff, AK6QN.
0: Okay, Chuck, thank you very much for joining us. Yeah, it's really nice to have a 14-year-old drop by and join us. So, okay, AK6QN, AB6MB. Okay, let's go down to Whiskey Tango, Sierra Tango. Nice talk you did on the antenna get-together, by the way. Go ahead, please.
2: Good evening, Jeff. This is Brian, Whiskey Tango, 6 Tango. Good to be here. Congratulations, everybody, for their antennas and their discoveries. And, yeah, it was a lot of fun in the park in Burbank, especially people that brought out gear and people that asked them questions about it, because we had a lot of discussion and a lot of learning, I think. That's about it for me for Friday. WT6D, back to net.
0: Okay, Brian, thank you very much. Yeah, that was a good event that you guys had. So I really enjoyed seeing the pictures on the Papa system. That was great. Okay, let's go down to VK3HJQ. Go ahead, please.
3: Hi, g'day, Jeff. Yeah, just having our lunch. So thanks for the net. 7-3 is okay for HJQ. I'm not sure.
0: Okay, glad you come by. Thanks a lot for dropping by. Okay, this is Jeff, AB6MB, and this is the Friday night antenna net here every Friday night at 7 p.m. Okay, anybody else for the net tonight? Go ahead, please.
4: VK3BKO via the HT now, and yeah, I've got something I can share there, Jeff, over.
0: Okay, that sounds great. Want to see if there's any, appreciate that. One second, please. Anybody else out there?
5: KN6PHP.
0: Hi, Tim. Good to hear you. Okay, anybody else? Okay, VK3BKO. Brandon, go ahead.
6: Yeah, AB6MB and the antenna net, VK3BKO from Melbourne, Australia. Yeah, just wanted to get something. I didn't think of it before because it was a few weeks ago. But I had a massive QRM problem. That's interference, man-made interference. And, I recently had solar panels and a battery installed on the house, and that made things worse. I already had to deal with big industrial power lines that I have at the back of my property. So at my station, HF can be a little problematic. But I did find a resolution by isolating coax. So basically, using toroids, ferrite rings, you can actually buy them purpose-built from Amazon. The PL259 and SA239, on the short run of coax wrapped around the ferrite ring, and they've got blue shrink wrap around it as well to try to keep the weather out. You know, it needs a little bit more. I used insulation tape for that. And the long stretchy stuff, that is. So if you put that at the back of the radio and at the base of the antenna, that isolates the coax and has reduced the QRM by about 2 S points. So that's a great thing to help reduce noise, your noise floor. I know all the advanced amateurs already know this, but I thought maybe the newbies might be interested in this. If you've got serious QRM, then that's a good way to isolate the coax and reduce the noise floor. Just a fallacy about too many connectors in your coax run. It does reduce the decibel just a little, but look, it's negligible. It really is negligible, and it's not something to worry about. I've discovered as well. I was always mindful. You don't want too many connectors, but to be honest, it doesn't really reduce the output by that much. It's only a tiny bit. So, yeah, it's worthwhile if you're going to do a resolution like that. So I thought I'd share that there, Jeff. Back to Net. AB6MB, VK3BKO.
0: Oh, sounds really interesting. On those torrids, do you have it in series with the, let's say, one on one end of the coax and the other on the other end of the coax, and that's how you're running the torrids by having them as a part of the circuit? Go ahead.
6: Yes, mate. Just the two. You only need two at the back of the radio, so that's. Directly at the back of the radio, so your meters and your ATU and all the rest of it is included in the run. So the back of the radio, and at the base of the antenna, and it's just the donut ring, the ferrite toroid, whatever you want to call it, the round ones with a big hole in the middle, and the coax is wrapped around the ring, and. It's quite professional, actually. It's just the thin stuff. You couldn't do it with 213, of course. I think it's RG3, is it? Oh, I can't remember all the RGs. I remember 213. I use 213 and up. The thin stuff. So you can curl it round, because you don't want to damage the coax, of course. But, you could do it maybe with bigger rings, I suppose you could. But, it's just the thin coax. And it's got the PL259 and SO239 on either end, so they just go straight in, mate. You just got to seal it. Make sure it's properly sealed. There you go. So that's it, mate, and that's all it really took to reduce the noise floor there, mate. Back to you.
3: Comment, VK3HJQ.
0: Yeah, VK3HJQ, go ahead.
3: I'm just wondering why Brendan just didn't put the toroid straight in the line and why you've got a bit of coax with a PL259 and SO239 and then the toroid in the middle of it. I think that's what you're saying. You bought the thing already made up. Why wouldn't you just undo the coax off the antenna in the back of the radio and just wrap the toroid with, half a dozen turns around it and end of story? Or maybe I've misunderstood what you said.
7: Roger that.
0: Yeah, VK3BKO, go ahead.
6: Yeah, well, I guess there's lots of ways you can do it. Like in the middle of the coax. This design was just at the back of the radio and the base of the antenna, and that isolates the entire run. It worked a treat. So I'm not sure what John's on about there. It's quite simple. You just got to isolate the coax. So yeah, that worked quite well. The base of the antenna and the back of the radio. And you can make them up yourself. It's pretty simple. Maybe even a bit cheaper, but to be honest, they weren't that expensive. So I just got them already made up from Amazon, and they worked very well there, Jeff. Over.
0: Okay, yeah, you can't argue with success. So, yeah, it gets rid of that common mode current on top of the, that goes on the outside of the shield. It can bring noise into your radio. So, well done with doing that. And how much did that cost you, by the way, there? Go ahead.
6: I think it was about $30 or $40 each. Yeah, so, you know, look, all up about $60 or $70 or, yeah, anyway, it's somewhere around those figures from Amazon. If you're hunting them, yeah, they've got blue plastic coating around the coax to try to keep the weather out, but it's not very well sealed on either side, so you need to add some sealing whatever you want to use, just to seal it up to make sure no water gets in there, Jeff. Over.
0: Yeah, I can definitely see that, wrapping the connectors and any part that looks like it's, you know, water could get in, just wrap it and forget about it. Okay, well, thanks for bringing that up. You got that kind of noise, that can make that kind of difference. It's definitely worth the money. Back to you there, VK3, VKO, AV6MB.
6: Yeah, QSL there, Jeff. Yeah, so numbers-wise, we started with a noise floor of about S9, and now it's down to between 5 and 7. Of course, conditions dependent, that can be as low as 5. But, I think the lowest I've had since the upgrade is probably around 3 to 4. So not too bad. That's brought it back to working levels anyway. It's probably best you can do with these power lines and all the rest of it. You know, the big towers with the... that gives the feeds to the grid. I've got them just over my back fence. Luckily, I'm sort of halfway between the big terminals, so not too bad. It's just cables that I see. I've planted trees, so I don't have to look at them all the time. But, it does play havoc with HF. But, you know, look, we've got it to a working state now, and there's a big upgrade coming. Stand by for that. And we'll be going bigger and higher and all that sort of stuff. So I'll have that for the antenna net later on down the track. So that's where it is. Anyway, it's a good solution if you've got serious man-made interference issues there, Jeff. So back to net, AB6MB, VK3, BKO.
0: Yeah, those common mode chokes are nice to have. So thanks for bringing that up. Okay, then. Always good to hear you here. Thanks. Good job. Okay, KN6, PHP. Go ahead, Tim.
8: KN6, PHP. Thank you, Jeff. Well, I just got done a two-day project of relocating... another antenna, so it's from DX Engineering, the HVF9 butternut antenna, which is a 9 element. We also added about a year ago the 160 attachment as well for frequency. So we got up and running, and reading the text from my friend who owns it, and he made contact with Argentina and Spain with 200 watts. And the funny thing is I was worried about this antenna because he's in a bowl now right next to a reservoir, Lake Diamond. And he explained to me that it goes more up vertical than spread out. So, that reassures me that it was working correctly and going from there. Let me reset. And then the last thing, I called DX Engineering about the radials, because we already had them pre-made, and to spread them out across the ground, as usual. And I talked to the engineer, and he said, because I was worried about the radios, all of them, to be working, but he said no. And it opened my eyes on this, because I didn't think about this clearly as common sense, was each length is for a different frequency, and only when you're on that frequency, those radios will work. So if they're, like, next to each other just a little bit, or they get crossed just once or twice, he says the other radios will work fine, and then for that specific frequency that the operator is transmitting, but the others will not. So it was kind of just an eye-opener today, just getting this antenna done and getting it turned on about around 5 p.m. So everything went good, and I'll be also posting up a spreadsheet chart on my QRZ page of the SWR frequency loss in return versus of it not being grounded or no radios, and then the other columns will be the result of having the ground hooked up to the tower, I mean to the vertical, with the radios, so we can see a difference on if it did make a difference or did it change the numbers, the way physics works on that antenna. So anyways, another one that chalked up on the history there, and that's about it. Back to you, Jeff, for net control.
0: Okay, that's interesting. You know, the setup. You're talking about the radios only work on the, you know, the one band. You know, individual radios, you will work on one band, other radios will work on another. Yeah, that implies that the design of the antenna is such that it's making each frequency on each band be a quarter wave coming up out of the base there, you know, by using coils and that. So essentially, because a coil and a quarter wave antenna vertical, you know, you put radios down, you know, that are actually the other half of the antenna, and then, which are quarter wave radios. And it sounds like they're doing the same thing with this by having these radios down their quarter wave, you know, for the frequency of choice. So that's interesting design that they have there. And I see what he's saying there. Anybody else have any comments on this?

0: Okay, KN6 PHP. How tall is that antenna, by the way, Tim?
1: Without adding the 160 element, take 6 feet off of 26, so it's a good 20-foot antenna. But when I added the 160 element for the frequency, I had to add two more fiberglass couplings and 1 6-foot pole at the base to make everything work correctly. And I also had to guide it, and we guide it up at the 20-foot mark and brought it down, and we staked it in, and it's holding up real good the first 2 days because they got a lot of dust devils that roll through the area. So everything's done properly, and the antenna flexes a little bit, but it's holding up, and it's lightweight, but it's, I'll say this, it's hard to put it up because this thing, when it wobbles like a long pole for a pole vault athlete, it can really stress the weight when it goes from side to side. But when it stands still and it's just vertical straight up, for like that half split second, there's no weight at it at all. So I'll have the pictures up probably Sunday on my QRV page and go from there. Back to you, Jeff. KN6 PHP.
2: Thank you for that, PHP.
0: Okay, on that antenna, is it a fiberglass pole going up, or is it metal? Go ahead.
1: It's all lightweight aluminum metal, 1-inch tubing, and probably one or two pieces of at the base with the fiberglass coupling.
0: Okay, well, sounds okay. Thanks for that. I just kind of wondering. Well, it sounds like a nice design. When you add on the 160, how much taller does it get?
1: So when we added the 160, we...
0: I'm sorry, Tim, we lost you. Could you try again, please?

0: KN6PHP, AB6MB.
1: Okay, got you now, Tim. Go ahead.
0: Okay, apologies on my part. My battery died on the other radio, so... if you buy just the regular antenna, it's around 20 feet, but we added 6 feet to accommodate the element for 160, and that was about 5 to 6 feet.
1: Oh, okay. Yeah, that puts it up there. It's a bit high. Okay, Tim, thanks a lot for sharing that with us. You got anything else?
0: All I can say is it's really tough. If you didn't have a crane to help hoist the dumb thing up while the winds are coming across with dust devils. So with two people, it's a challenge. And with a third person that's taller than the other two guys is a benefit if you can make that work with the working crew for anybody in the future. But that's all I have for tonight. Back to you, Jeff, KN6PHP.
1: Okay, well done in getting that up there. So, yeah, I can see your point about the dust devils and how it'd be hard to put that thing up when in a windy condition. Okay, Tim, thanks a lot for sharing that with us. Okay, anybody else for tonight's net? Go ahead, please.
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0: Okay, KC6 WTN, go ahead.
1: Thanks, Jeff. This is Jeff here in Simi Valley. Just checking in tonight. No questions for the net. I'm just doing what you would call L&L, which is listening and learning. So much to learn here. I appreciate all you do with the net. So I'll send it back to net control, KC6WTN.
0: Okay, Jeff, thank you very much for checking in. Yeah, I listen and learn too, by the way. Okay, KD6OOB, go ahead.
2: Thanks, Jeff. KD6LLB returning. So a couple of things. A few things. Good on Tim for the excellent work he's doing. And I can appreciate that putting up something tall and wobbly, it can be a challenge under normal conditions. But if you add wind and dust, blowing dirt, not ideal. So anyway, it's great to hear Tim out there getting antennas put up. So the other thing I wanted to say, the discussion of RF, the common mode chokes, what are sometimes called noise filters. Definitely noise can get in on the outside of your coax into your rig. I just wanted to put in a good word for Palomar Engineers and also DX Engineering. DX Engineering has a ferrite selection chart that is very helpful. And I would imagine their ferrite products are very good. I use Palomar Engineers ferrite products and have had nothing but success with them and a lot of help. You can actually get on the phone and talk to them, and the engineers are very helpful. What I have had problems with are products from Amazon ferrites that I bought early on that don't even identify what mix they are. So I highly recommend anybody who approaching a common mode problem or any other noise issue to study the information on the DX Engineering site and the Palomar Engineers site. Let me reset. And make sure they get the appropriate mix, the appropriate type of material for their particular application. And let me reset one more time. The other thing that I wanted to say at the top of the net, but I was occupied, they had some things going on here. So I managed to shoot a little bit of video, and I took a fair number of pictures, and they are actually posted on the PAPA system. I don't know where to find a link on anywhere else. So what I have done is added a link at the bottom of the Simplex exercise page. So if you go to the PAPA system website and you find the Simplex exercise webpage, you will find a link at the bottom that will take you to a page that I created some time ago to post the photos and now videos from the PAPA antenna show and tell events. So hope everybody will go over there and take a look at the most recent antenna show and tells and many of the past events. Some pretty cool stuff, in my opinion. KD6LLB. Thanks, Jeff. And good evening.
0: Okay, well, again, thank you very much for that. Yeah, one thing nice about Palomar and DX Engineering, you got somebody you can talk to there if you have, you know, I heard nothing but good things about those guys helping out. Or if you buy from Amazon, good luck. So, yeah, there, you know, so. That's something to remember. Let's see what else. Yeah, we had a big antenna get-together on last Sunday.

0: And there's a lot of pictures and everything from that. And I highly recommend, especially new hams, that when they put on these antenna events, you know, where you can come in and actually see the antennas up in a field and somebody there to answer your questions, you see what they look like and that. I highly recommend you go to them. They had two of them a couple weeks apart here on a Sunday, and I just got over it, and they're going to have a couple this fall, and I think it's planned. So, yeah, in fact, anybody to go out and check it out, I highly recommend it because it sure is interesting. Logan, do you have anything else to add to that, AB6MB?
1: No, nothing to add at the moment. I just thought it was a really great event. And Brian mentioned the conversations. Yeah, I guess I do have something to add. The remarkable thing is I went determined to basically shoot some video, take some pictures, and see what other people were doing rather than focusing on what I had brought. And even though, I mean, it was, I had really good conversations and I could hear other people talking about things in the background, and I wish I could have been in that conversation also. And then we went and got food and had more conversations. So it's remarkable people turn up at these Papa System events that you might not know any other way. And you have a common interest in radios and antennas, but there's just so much interesting stuff to discuss. So that's my general assessment of Papa Gatherings. KD6LLB, looking forward to the picnic next.
0: Yeah, Whiskey Tango 6 Tango did a nice video. You know, I saw that for that event, and that was well done. In fact, why don't I ask Brian, W-Tango 6 Tango. Hey, Brian, do you have anything to add to this? Go ahead.
2: Yeah, Jeff, what's go here? I just want to add that Logan did that video. I just said a few words. Back to net.
0: Well, it was more than a few words, so it's pretty well done. Thank you for doing that again. Okay, anybody else for tonight's net? Go ahead, please.
3: I just wanted to check in, Jeff. Thanks for the net. K5SL, Kilowatt 5 Alpha Sierra Lima Charlie, Lumberton, Mississippi.
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5: Oscar 6, November, Charlie Lima, check in. Hello.
0: Okay, I got K5 ASL, just checking in and say hi. Thank you very much. I have a KO6 NCL, and there's another station that was going in and out. I didn't quite copy your call. Could you get your call again?
6: Good evening. This is Kilo November 6 Golf Alpha Zulu. My name is Sabu. I'm calling from Burbank.
0: Okay, KN6 Alpha Golf Alpha Zulu. I got you, Sabu. Okay, KO6 NCL. Go ahead, please.
7: Hey, everybody in the net. I am just over here about to cook some food up. I was listening a little bit to the antenna net there and heard a lot of really cool stuff. You guys were really getting into some detailed stuff. Eventually I'll get there one day. Just wanted to pop in and say hello. I appreciate all you guys so much, and maybe I will show up to one of those picnics or something eventually. I'm still a new ham, so. All right, back to you. 73 to everybody. KO6 NCL.
0: Okay, KO6 NCO, AB6MB. Well, good to have you on the net tonight. Yeah, hope you show up to one of those events because they're really interesting. I'm up here in the Bay Area, and I wish I could go to them. A bit of a drive. 27 plus hours. Nothing to shake a stick at. Okay, Can 6, Golf Alpha Zulu. Go ahead, Sabu.
8: Hey, KN6JZ here. Sabu, yes, I've got some good news. I have gotten a new office space to work out of the old Cartoon Network studio headquarters building. It's like a flex office space now. I just moved in today, and I was at the McCambridge Park last weekend for the antenna meetup, show and tell, and it was really cool. I had a really good time. And I hope to be at the picnic when that comes up. 73 from Cebu, KN6GAZ.
0: Okay, Cebu, thank you very much for dropping by. I'm glad that you had a good time. And definitely show up for the picnic. Yeah, I wanted to really thank the guys that did the antenna get-togethers. You guys did a great job, and I've heard nothing but good things about it. And I wish I could have been there, but I was there in spirit. But once again, great job, guys. Absolutely great job. Okay, last call here for the net. Last call. Anybody anywhere?

0: Okay, we looks like a restay on the net. We had a lot of participation, a lot of check-ins tonight. I'm glad to have everybody join us. So with that, I'm going to thank you all for attending. I'd like to thank KD6LLB, KJ6Y, W6ONT, Whiskey Tango 6, and KN6PHP for their help. Also, the Papa System for allowing us to have this net on their great system. 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
1: Anyway, man, I don't know what the hell you were talking about where you want to wrap that in heat shrink. The reason the heat shrink is on there is to keep the coaxial cable from moving around the toroid. You do not need a

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1: Richard, this is not the place to do that. Papa members do not appreciate radio checks. Over.
0: Oh, really? From San Diego, I'm a Papa member, and he's doing radio checks. Do you think it hit the repeater?

0: Yo, Richard, I don't think I heard a call sign from that guy, you're sounding fine. And anyways, have a great rest of your evening. See you on Papa, KO6DJ.
1: K6OES.

0: much. I appreciate that. I forgot your call sign, but yeah, that guy didn't have a call sign.
1: KK6OS. You deaf?
0: You're a funny guy. Have a great day. If anyone on the Papa System's listening, I don't think this guy's a member.

0: not a Papa member, we just sent him a bill.
1: I like it. Send him the bill. $1.25. $1.45.

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1: YTL, oh yes.
0: How are you tonight, sir? My name's Steve from Riverside.
1: Hi, Steve from Riverside. My name's Dennis. I like to smoke methamphetamines and drink wild turkey. JK, go ahead.
0: It's a good way to work through the day. I am heading out to go pick up my kids from a high school dance. I figured I'd jump on.

0: I don't know if I'm making the repeater or not. I gotta dial this thing in, see if I maybe need to get on another one here.
1: No, you're on the repeater just fine, but there's no need to call CQ on a repeater. You are in the repeater just fine in 5ICQ.

0: right on, man. Appreciate that. KO6 NCL. Clear.
1: Hey, have a great day. And fly by ECK on the Papa 22 from Chino.

0: top of the morning to you, sir. This is KN6, Sierra, Bravo, Romeo.
1: Yeah, good morning there. Just got over here at the restaurant on the west side and getting ready to go in and have some breakfast. And I just got a message, or I just got the notes from the Papa system. I guess some of the repeaters will be offline today for a bike race, coastal bike race of some kind. So I suspect 1, 4, and 30s are going to be off. K6 GVO.
0: Well, enjoy that breakfast, and we're actually going to head to the store and get some shopping done before the crowds come in on Saturday, so you have a good one, and thanks for that info. I didn't get that, you know what, I didn't even check my info yet. I haven't checked my email this morning. You have yourself a great day. Yeah. Take care. This is KM6, Sierra, Bravo, Romeo, over here on the east side.
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1: Hey, good morning to you both, K6CW.
0: Ah, there you are. Good morning, Don. How are you today?
1: A lot better than Thursday.
0: Were you under the weather Thursday?
1: Well, the morning was all screwed up. But we're out of it now.
0: Well, it happens. Let's see, have not worked anything of any significance in the last couple of days. There's a big CW contest this weekend. There's a lot of stuff showing up on the West Coast, so I may try to make a few contacts and fill in a few CW squares that I don't have.
1: No, I haven't done much either. I got contact here and there. I did renew my membership today.
0: Oh, good. Mine's up in, when did I renew it? Oh, December, I guess.

0: Other than that, there isn't been much to report. We have something attacking Mama's tomatoes. We got the outdoor cameras on it. We can't figure out what it is.
1: You think it's a critter as opposed to tomato worms?
0: Well, there are no droppings for worms. There are no droppings for bunnies. I don't know.
1: Well, interesting. Maybe you've got crows or something like that flying in.
0: Well, I haven't seen any worms yet. These plants were just put in last week.
1: Well, that's too bad. They're getting attacked already. They need to grow so they at least have half a chance.
0: It takes virtually a leaf at a time.
1: Oh, interesting. Well, you know, I gave up growing tomatoes out here. It's just, they even with netting and stuff, they just end up getting fried. So I haven't grown tomatoes in a number of years.
0: Well, the rate we're going, if this continues and we can't stop it, you know, she spends a lot of time picking and nursing and starting from

0: this year could be heirloom right out of Armstrong Garden.
1: Oh, interesting. Well, this is going to be the first year we have no limes. The wind really got the flower. Every year I say, oh, the wind took all the flowers, and then we end up with 1,000 limes. We've got, right now, 0 limes this year. So I think it's a shortage of flowers from the winds, which kept kicking up, and really a shortage of bees. Usually that tree is alive with thousands of bees, and this year, you know, you could kind of count them on two hands.
0: Yeah, you can't tell what people are doing. I mean, somebody could be spraying for something. I know, for the last 2 years, we used to have dozens and dozens of orb-weaving spiders in the backyard that if you went out in the morning, you'd run your face right through them. They're gone. Not a single one.
1: Oh, interesting. We did have a bee swarm earlier this year. It came through and settled in the part of the backyard against the house, and I was worried they were going to stay. They were there for about 5 days, and then finally took off and moved on.
0: Yeah, they can be a problem.
1: Yep. Let's see. I don't think I've got anything else, Don. What's going on? The oven is on self-clean, so it's going to run for the next 3 or 4 hours and stink up the house, but that's the only exciting thing happening here. So I think I'm going to try to find some time and play in the contest.
0: Well, I got up too early this morning, so I think I'm going to finish a cup of coffee and go stretch out.
1: Sounds like a plan, Don. Well, in that case, I guess have a great few days, and I'll talk to you Tuesday.
0: Yeah, that sounds like a plan. I'll try to pay attention this time.
1: Not to worry. They've been pretty busy on Tuesday mornings, so there's not... recently, there hasn't been an opening, in part because I guess Rick isn't on sort of traffic cop. Anyway, you take care. Have a great 2 days, and talk to you Tuesday. K6CW.

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1: Okay, come back, meet us, K6 Sierra, Bravo Romeo. What's your location, sir?
2: Okay, two people answered, WA6HMC. I'm going to the TRW swapping this morning. I'm not sure takes it, but grab it.
1: Copy that. Enjoy the swap meet. Hopefully you get some good finds. I'm getting an oil change right now, so I'm going to clear out. Just waving a hand. KM6SBR.
2: Okay, Kilowatt 6, Sierra Victor Romeo, WA6HMC. I go to the swap meet. I don't really have, not really looking for anything, but you never know what you find. It's just like a treasure hunt, that's all.

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1: This is W0DHT. I didn't catch your whole call sign, but you got a great signal here at Newport Beach.
0: This is KM6VVX, Kilo Mary 6, Victor Victor X-ray. Appreciate the signal check. First time crimping on coax with some UHF connectors and really just checking it out. And man, I checked like 15 repeaters before this with either I'm not hitting it or no one's listening. But I really appreciate that.

0: IUW, good morning.
1: Hey, Kev, morning, Jeff here. Headed westbound in Rancho Cucamonga area, so I'm not sure. I'm on 21 right now, not sure if I'm making it. Not too familiar with the area out here.

0: right, very good. Well, I'm here in Canyon Country in my pajamas. We're mostly sunny. It's warming up very nicely. How are the kids, Jeff? And any soda poda lately?
1: Yeah, doing good. Just driving them to a soccer tournament this morning here. 60 degrees on the dash, not a cloud in the sky, no wind, and it is gorgeous out, man. Yeah, all good. No soda or no poda lately, Kev. Oh, I did a little bit of hunting, but I haven't activated, and gosh, it's been a while. How about yourself?
0: Well, yeah, it is one of those things. Got to kind of carve out some time. I did get up to Mount Gleason this past Sunday. Did pretty good on the bands. Got quite a few contacts, and my furthest was Slovenia. That was the farthest contact on, surprisingly, on 17 meters. So that was. And I think last time you were heading up, like you were by the tram somewhere by Palm Springs or something like that.
1: Roger. Yeah, I think I was up there heading towards Palm Springs area, or DHS. All good, yeah. I need to get my buddy pole out, man. I haven't messed with that for so long. I'm kind of rusty on how to tune it and whatnot. And before it starts getting too hot out here, I need to go activate. There's a couple of local areas, but I want to make the trek up and go up to Joshua Tree and do some activating up there. But yeah, you know how it goes, just time constricted here, but all is good. Tournament starts at 9 this morning. Looking forward to that. Anyway, Kev, heard you out there, man, and just wanted to give you a shout. Hey, give me an audio quality report. I switched over to 22. 21 was pretty fuzzy there. How's this one sounding?
0: Yeah, no worries, Jeff. Family first. That's priority. That'll be time for radio. And I fell you on the buddy pole. I got to get mine in the circulation. It's just so easy to throw a wire up in the tree and not even worry about it. And I have a deluxe buddy pole, so it is a lot of moving parts there. And your audio has been, on my end anyway, solid all the way through, so no worries. Go ahead.
1: Yeah, for sure, man. Throwing that infant half wave up and calling it good is kind of the way to go, man. The buddy poles, yeah, I got the deluxe one with the, tripod. And, if you don't put it into circulation, like you said, it takes a minute to, relearn it. I just did the old, tune it to the highest noise and then go from there. Excuse me. But, yeah, man, we'll have to get together one day and go activate or something. I need to make it out of the valley and get up a little elevation and see if I could work you guys on that simplex net. Just doesn't make it into the valley there.
0: Yeah, roger that. Yeah, it takes a... Take some nice relays, I guess, to get across all the counties here. And, that you bring it up, and now I'm good to you. My next outing, yeah, I'm going to get the buddy pole out, because it is a great antenna, hands down. It's just like all the little stuff that you have to get it set up, and then to switch bands, like, oh, now I got to bring it down and change the taps and pull one in. And yeah, the other one I've been drooling over and got into circulation was the Chameleon Tactical Delta Loop. That thing's a beast as well.
1: Cool, man. I didn't know you had that that loop. Yeah, that's cool, man. Yeah, it's hard to go back when you you get spoiled on that convenience. It's just, I hear you. It's like, dang it, I got to bring it down, swap bands. I'll just stick with what I'm working. You know, set it for 20 and let it run, let it ride all day. I got the 80 meter coil, believe it or not, and it loads up. Not all, you know, not the best, but it actually did anything. So anyway, brother, I'm going to say 7-3, Kev. We're almost designated here, so good to hear you this morning. You have yourself a great day there, okay? 7-3 from KN6IUW.
0: Hi, Dratt. Nice catching up with you. 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

0: This is Kilo 6 here at Delta Zulu on Papa 11 in San Diego. Is this repeater being used for a special event?
1: Some of the Papa repeaters are being used for a special event. The repeater you are on is not. WD6USM.
0: Okay, perfect. Darren, since you're on, I have a question for you. This is Ryan down in San Diego. It's in reference to DMR. Do you have a quick moment?
1: I can give it a heck of a try. I don't use DMR much, but I'll see what I can do for you.
0: Perfect. Hey, I'm new to DMR. Just got my radio program for one of the Papa repeaters. It went off OTI, and I can't get into the repeater. I can hear it just fine. But I can't get in. Do you guys have to, like, approve my DMR ID in order to use the repeater or something like that by any chance?
1: That repeater is currently pulled offline for an issue, so it is, you're still hearing it, but until we make a trip up there, I don't believe you're going to be able to get into it. So it is a known issue going on, not your side. Strictly on the repeater side. Are you able to maybe hit the DMR repeater on Woodson? That would be 15.
0: I'll give that one a shot next. I don't have it in my radio program, but you just answered my question. So Pop 11 is offline. I'll program for Woodson here in just a bit. Thank you. WD6USN from K6STZ.
1: All right. We hope to have that resolved soon, but yep, it's currently off. WD6USN.
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1: Sorry about that. Hit a button on my mic and it swapped me to a different zone. Yes, Papa 1, Papa 30, and I believe Papa 4 are all segregated for the, I believe it's the motorcycle event that's going on up there.
2: Okay, thank you. 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
1: 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Is anyone else that can come back?
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We will be at the Falcon Flats Group area in Irvine Regional Park. 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We hope to see everyone there this year. 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

0: K-O-6-H and 6-C-A-A. How's the world going, Hank?
1: So far, so good. Just made a run to the Home Depot. I needed some screws that I didn't have and go back home and do my repairs. What's up with you?
0: Oh, not a whole lot. Not a whole lot. Gorgeous day out here. Nice and sunny. But I was going to work later on. Picked up some hours today, so I'll go ahead and do that. And then see what else we can have in store. But as of right now, man, beach weather right here. Back to you.
1: Well, living where you do, you should jump on your bicycle and get down there for a couple hours before you have to go to work.
0: Yeah, I thought about that. But I'm a little bit lazy right now, so, maybe tomorrow. Maybe tomorrow I may do that. Depends on how I feel, so. But I am due for a beach run, no doubt about it. So, we'll see what tomorrow brings. Thank you.
1: And when we lived in Huntington Beach, we were five blocks from PCH, so my wife and I would get on our bikes a lot and go down.

0: to the beach, and we'd do it until it got to where it was too crowded and didn't feel safe riding on the tarmac with the bikes. But most of the time, we were okay. We really enjoyed that.
1: Oh yeah, no doubt about it. You definitely got a lot of bikers, you know, riding down that way. So especially at Jet Activation, it's gonna be pretty crowded. But yeah, I'll definitely get down there. But anyway, just hanging out for right now, and getting ready to get on down to the work spot. Should be a pretty easy day. I don't think it'll be too busy. So we'll see.
0: What time you start work today?
1: One p.m. to 9:30 p.m.
0: All right. Well, have a good time over there. Make lots of money. And I'm gonna turn this corner and pull into the garage. So, thanks for the call, Corbin. KO6H.
1: All right, Hank, always a pleasure. And have a good rest of the day, and we'll catch up later. KO6H, in 60AA. I'm clear, Papa 5.

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2: 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SXTAA. Coming in good, Art. Loud and clear.
3: Oh, thanks for coming back, Corbin. I was trying to see what repeater I'm best, because I'm here at Point Loma in San Diego, so I really don't know which one is best.
2: Yeah, Point Loma. Okay. Something tells me Otay, but I may be wrong about that.
3: Yeah, Papa 9, I don't know if I'm all right. Yeah, I'm bringing some kids here at the Cabrillo National Monument right now. So we'll probably spend a good part of the morning and afternoon at this place.
2: Okay, we're here on Papa 9. You're doing pretty good. Just the biggest of slight little hiss in the background, but other than that, you're coming in loud and clear. Definitely can hear you. So, well, Papa 9 works.
3: Thanks again, Corbin. It's nice talking to you, and I know you mentioned that you're going to work today sometime around 1 p.m., so I'm going to let you go and do whatever you need to do for the day. I'm just hanging out here. You can call me anytime. N60AA, KN60UV.
2: All right, Art. Have a good one out there. And we will definitely catch up later. KN60UV, N60AA. I'll be clear. 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

0: Whiskey 6, here Juliet Mike, K4HD. Good morning.
1: K4HD, this is Whiskey 6, here Juliet Mike. Good morning to you. How you doing?
0: I'm doing well. Doing well, Sam. How you doing? How's that Tesla treating you?
1: I'm actually, yeah, thank you. I'm doing pretty well, too. I'm actually in El Centro right now at one of the superchargers stations off of Papa 40, but sometimes 37 comes in a little better or sometimes 40, depending where I am in Imperial Valley, but doing well. Just sitting, getting my quick charge here ready to go to Mexicali. How you been? What are you up to this weekend? On occasion, I have it, and I have it in front of my frunk, in fact, I use it on occasion, but since I'm out here, I put on the American-made one. I can't remember what it is, but I think you have the same antenna as well, which is the, I forget the trademark, but it's a really good American-made one that's dual band, so I wanted a little bit more distance for the travel. But in the city, yeah, I totally, when I'm commuting on Papa 15, I usually have the Compact 10 on there. It's interesting, though, because as others commented, I think Darren commented the same thing, it works really well. It works really well, but it's much more noticeable than an actually longer antenna. I'm not sure if you ever did a Compact 10 or not.
0: Absolutely. I have the tri-band version that's connected to the Anytone 5888. And like you, I'll swap it out for the Comet. I have the SDB224 tri-band. Yeah, a lot longer. Does stick out a lot more. It's great because I don't have to get out and fold anything down when I go into the parking garage versus the Comet. Over.
1: Yeah, totally. And I remember it's a Larson. It looks a lot like the SSB4, I think, or the 2, which I also have. I think it's in my front as well. It's a great antenna. I like the Comet, the Larson, because I changed the base on it so it has a much nicer, stiffer spring on it. So when I do forget that I'm in a low pass area, it just sounds bad, but it doesn't damage the antenna too badly. Of course, that little knob on the very top is pretty well scratched up by now. I always forget to have an antenna, but that's the advantage of the Compact antenna, right? So it's the pluses and minuses. But boy, people make more comments about the Compact antenna, saying what is that versus just a regular antenna. Funny how that is. Are you on the Compact antenna right now?
0: Actually, no. I'm on my base unit with the Diamond X30 Alpha up on the roof. So, that's what's happening here. So what's going on in Mexicali? What takes you down there?
1: That's my original QTH, I was born in El Centro, but I grew up in Mexicali, and so I have a lot of family still there, but my father-in-law and my stepchildren live over there still, and my wife has a house there and her practice. And so we're just down to go visit our father-in-law for the day and visit the kids a little bit, just for the day, go have lunch, and then come back this evening. And then, we're going to Mexico City next week. My wife graduates with her master's degree, so we're going to... go do that and go to Mexico City, which is another place I really enjoy going. And it's actually only about 90 degrees here right now in Mexicali, El Centro anyway, so it could be worse. And so it's still within the enjoyable temperature range for my purpose. I think above 105, 110 is when I start getting uncomfortable, but being from Imperial Valley, I think that's the normal here. It's like, gets 110 and above, that's when you start thinking about it.
0: Roger that. And I understand Australia and Mexico are in the World Cup. Is that what it is? Today, playing at the Rose Bowl.
1: I don't know what the lineup is. So it's Australia and Mexico playing against each other. That should be interesting. Mexico should win that one. Mexico's got a real strong team. I'm not sure who's headlining the team, but they've gotten better and better. So, yeah, the good news is that I wish I could see the games in live, but I think I enjoy watching them on TV anyway. But we're going to leave Mexico City on the 7th, and the actual World Cup starts on the 11th, I believe. So we're going to avoid the mad rush by a few days, but it should be all decked out for the World Cup already. Back to you.
0: I would definitely take a mask. I say that because I just watched this thing on the 10 worst cities in the world as far as air quality go. Unfortunately, Mexico City was ranked right up there with very little regulations on emissions.
1: Yeah, it definitely used to be that way. I think, I go there on occasion, and back in the 70s and 80s and up to probably the early 90s, it was very much like L.A. where you would go there and it would hurt. Your lungs would hurt after leaving there. They've come a long way, and I think Mexico City particularly is one where the last several times that I've been there over the last maybe decade or so, it's significantly improved. I don't notice the, just like with L.A., it's actually improved quite a bit. Maybe the eastern part of the Inland Empire still gets pretty bad, but it's kind of like that. It compares to that nowadays, but it's definitely not as bad as it used to, and it's not something that I think about as much as I used to back in the day. It's definitely improved quite a bit. I really like Mexico City. It's a great city to visit. I'm not sure if I'd like to live there. I'm not a big city person anyway. But for being a big city and all the stuff that it has to offer, I really like Mexico City. I enjoy it more than L.A., actually, to tell you the truth. But then again, I'm San Diego most of my life, and so for me, anything north of Pendleton and San Onofre is protecting us from being assimilated into the border of L.A. What can I say? Sorry, folks, for all you guys in L.A. right now. It's just a San Diego thing. Nothing against it, just personal bias.
0: Okay, boy, HD for good measure. Yeah, no offense taken, and I'm glad to hear first-hand account.

0: Yeah, this is Whiskey 6 Sierra Julia Mike coming back. Yeah, totally, and it's definitely improved significantly. They've implemented, at least in Mexico City, they did this. You can only drive certain days with certain vehicles, and they've been pretty strict about it. It's definitely improved over the time. It's probably not the best still, but definitely it's not something that I notice when I'm there anymore. You get some nice, the rains in the afternoons and the summertime really helps to kind of bring it down too a little bit. But they have other issues going on, I think, with water and all those type of things. Needless to say, earthquakes. But, I nothing against L.A. at all, but it's just one of those things. I'm lifelong San Diego. I kind of like San Diego, and there's always that rivalry, whether true or not or real or not. It's just the personal bias. That's all it is. But, have a good one. I'm just finished charging here, so I'm going to head back on the road again and head into Mexicali, which now, at some point, I might be able to actually get my license in Mexico now that they've changed the laws. I'm looking forward to be able to have a call sign or at least the agreement to be able to do it, because otherwise got to turn off the UHF when I get into Mexicali, well, officially anyway. So I'll clear on your finals. 73, this is Whiskey 6 here at Juliet Mike.
1: All right, Sam. Bios can deal. We'll catch you next time. 73.
0: Take care. Whiskey 6 Sierra Julia Mike clearing.

0: Yeah, it sounds soul quieting on my side. It sounds really, really good. And I noticed that in theory, I think I'm supposed to get better coverage with 40 based on what I've seen on the maps, but it looks like I go between 37, I think it is, and 40 when I'm down here. And it sounds, yeah, it's nice that we have coverage all the way across. I lose a little bit as I'm going down from, like, Hatumba area, but, you know, maybe I'll get Mount Laguna or something like that, but it's, but no, this is great. I'm really happy that we were able to stay connected on Papa all the way out there. I'm assuming it covers all the way to Yuma, too.
1: Well, my question for you is, do you know what the coverage is further east, like into, let's say, Blythe or Parker, or even way out to Lake Havasu? Do they have any coverage? Back to you.
0: You don't know. I don't know specifically based on what I've seen on the maps of coverage. You should probably be able to get to Blythe, at least. I know this goes to Yuma. I know some people are in the Nevada side are able to transmit. I'm not sure if they're coming over a digital bridge or not. But I've heard, if I recall, that people are getting pretty good coverage up to those areas and a little bit more remote areas too. But I think somebody who might be listening in might be able to give you a better idea. I don't go further east very often. Usually my furthest east is usually right around the Highway 111 going south or Highway 7, which goes into Mexicali, the east side. And I usually get very good coverage up to there. But, yeah, don't know. But maybe somebody listening in might be able to give you an idea.
1: I did hear somebody on 40 a few weeks back that was transmitting from, let's say, the 10 freeway in Quartzsite, which is not too far from Blythe.
0: Yeah, that makes sense. I think they strategically placed it there so that it would be in a nicer location to have the widest coverage possible. And I think with the idea of having some of the coverage for the Imperial Valley coming from the 37, I believe, and then the 40 being much better for some of those eastern areas or northeastern areas of Imperial Valley and, you know, the Nevada side or even Yuma and stuff like that. But, yeah, I'm just super stoked that it's coming in with full quieting from Papa 15, which is my my normal as well.
1: Well, that sounds pretty good. What is your name? My name is Mark.
0: Mark, nice to meet you. This is Sam, and that's Sierra Alpha Mike, and my call sign is Whiskey 6 Sierra Juliet Mike. And I'm on mobile right now. I'm using a Larsen antenna on my FTM 510, and I'm just, you know, just on the mobile Yaesu.
1: Oh, you sound great. You sound great. Well, I know you're heading into Mexico or Mexicali, so I'll let you go, and maybe I'll try to get a hold of you when you're back in town. You're in Rancho Bernardo, and I'm in Escondido, and if you're hanging on Papa 15, maybe we can hit each other up again. So enjoy the rest of your day. This is KA6WTX, clear on your final.
0: No, it was my pleasure, and I would love to. That's great. And I'm usually listening in at least on the commutes in the morning and the afternoon on Papa 15, and sometimes I've been more listening than transmitting lately, but you know how that is. That goes back and forth. But it was a pleasure meeting you, Mark, and I'll definitely catch you on the flip-flop. This is Whiskey 6, Sierra Juliet, Mike clearing.

0: Ken, I think you're on the very fringe of the repeater there. You're kind of breaking in and out there, but I could recognize your call. I just wanted to see if you were going to be doing the simplex exercise tomorrow and if you're planning on going to a mountaintop, AK6QN.
1: Well, you're coming in loud and clear on this end. I should be my end, TLS, there's some QRM. I'll copy.
0: Okay, that time was much, much better. Full quiet, or not full quieting, but I definitely heard you loud and clear.
1: Roger that. I'll take out the anybody tomorrow. I got some stuff to do. Hopefully won't be doing soda.
0: Okay, great. I plan on going up to that mountaintop then, or mountaintop hilltop in San Marcos and seeing what will happen. So anyway, hey, you have a great great weekend there, Kevin. Great talking to you. Looking forward to meeting you at the picnic in a couple weeks. So anyway, this is Chuck, AK6QN, and I'll be clear.
1: Roger. Good luck up there and safe travel. We'll catch you next time. 73.

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1: AK6QM, this is Kilo Mary 6, Victor Victor X-Ray, looking for a signal check. I appreciate you getting back to me. First time crimping on some cheap coax cable with some UHF connectors. How do I sound?
0: Okay, KM6, Victor Victor X-Ray. You sound great. A little bit of hiss in the background, but absolutely legible. Can hear you loud and clear, AK6QN.

0: Awesome, that's great to hear. I'm using Papa 22, and I haven't put the SWR meter on it at all, and I'll do that today. Yeah, glad to know I didn't completely ruin it with my new crimping tool.
1: No, I think it's working for you. Sounds good. What kind of antenna and what kind of radio are you using?
0: I'm on a Wushun UVD-1P handheld, 5-watt, dual band, true super heterodyne receiver. So I really like this thing. It's built like a tank. And the antenna is just a stubby, I don't know, 3.5-inch kind of cheapy antenna on a mag mount on the roof of my Sequoia SUV.
1: Okay, well, that's working great for you. Yeah, the Wushun, I don't have one of those, but I've recently been getting into working satellites. I understand that Wushun, I just learned from the antenna net the other night, that Wushun has a full duplex handheld, and I can't remember what model it was, but I'm definitely looking into that. So I'm glad you like your Wushun. I'm looking into one of those myself.
0: Yeah, I love the brand. I obviously started with the Woof Belfangs. I picked up a TID radio, TDH-8, which I actually really liked for a cheap radio. It was built very well, and I've gotten great signal reports every time I've used it. I tried the TDH-9 from TID Radio because it has the GPS and the APRS, but I had zero luck with it, so I'm actually returning that one. But, yeah, the Wushun, I'm a big, big fan. I love the interface. I think it's great and chirp-supported.
1: Okay, very good. Yeah, I have one of those TID Radio H9s, and I don't use it all the time. Right now I'm using my ICOM 52, I do use that H9. I play around with the APRS. And it's not great. I think it would be better if you have an Android phone to match with it. I don't. I have an iPhone. If you want APRS, I think, I was looking at APRS, and so I ended up getting a Yaesu radio, which is much better. So, anyway, hey, great talking to you, and good job with the antenna there. Say you're sounding great. I'm going to clear out of here. So, 73, have a nice afternoon and weekend. This is AK6QN.
0: Again, I appreciate the signal check and report, and appreciate the quick QSO. You have yourself a wonderful day. And 73 from me, this is KM6VVX, full clear.

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1: Roger that. Thank you very much. Whiskey 6, Charlie Delta Romeo.
0: There is just a little bit of scratch in it, but other than that, very readable. N6HOU, clear.
1: Question, what's your location?
0: I'm in Murrieta on Papa 24.
1: Great, thank you. I'm Papa 3 in San Clemente. Whiskey 6, Charlie Delta Romeo out. Thank you.
0: N6HOU, clear.

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1: Kilo, Kilo 6, Foxtrot, Golf Mike on Papa 34. I don't know if I'll be getting in. I'm on a HT inside my truck.
0: Okay, Golf Mike, I hear you in there. No worries at all, man. Thanks for coming back. Just wanted to say hello just out here in Santa Barbara.
1: Right on, right on. Yeah, I'm up here in San Luis Obispo County in Atascadero currently. Beautiful weather today. It's why we pay so much to be up here, I guess.
0: Awesome, man. I'm glad you're having good weather up there. Same here. Yeah, we just got really lucky. No coastal fog or anything like that. So, yeah, just going to head in here a little bit to get my hair cut and then go ice skating later.
1: Oh, how funny. I'm leaving the barbershop right now.
0: All right. Well, I'm sure you look very handsome, a lot more handsome than you did when you walked in. But, yeah, this must be the day for haircuts.
1: Yeah, I guess so. I think I'm going to lose you on the HD. I'm going behind a hill, but I'll say 73 is good talking to you. This is Kilo Kilo 6, Fox Golf Mike.
0: Copy that. 73, have a good one. KJ6MID, Santa Barbara.

0: KJ6MID, Kilo Mike 6, always flying inverted, George and Lake Elsinore on Papa 24.
1: Hey, George, good afternoon. Down there in Lake Elsinore, man. Happy Saturday to you. Lake Elsinore, that is where they have a motorcycle ride through the town every year.
0: Oh, God, I don't even know about it. I've only been here like a little over a year. So, yeah, I don't know about that. I'm sort of only partially ambulatory, so... I don't get out all that much. Don't know all about that stuff. I moved up from Orange County.
1: Okay, very good. Good to hear you in there, George. And, yeah, it's always nice to move to a new place, hang out for a while, see what's going on. And how's the weather there in Lake Elsinore, where you are there?
0: About 70, probably a 5 to 10 mile an hour breeze, really nice, sunny, partially cloudy, it's very pretty.
1: All right, George, yeah, Jonathan here in Santa Barbara, same thing, yeah. Yeah, we're very lucky, we got no coastal fog or anything like that, real nice day. And, yeah, after my haircut here, I'm going to go do a little ice skating. Got a local indoor ice rink here.
0: Wow, sounds like fun. Sounds like a lot of fun. That's great.
1: And, George, what kind of radio are you talking into?
0: Well, I'm on Yaesu FT91A right now. I've got a 5/8 inch ground plane on the roof, second story. So I'm going. I've got fairly good coverage. So that's really good.
1: That's great, man. Yeah, you're sounding real good, and yeah, I'm a Yaesu man myself. I like most of all of the Yaesu products. Got a lot of the Yaesu handhelds and stuff. Yeah, I'm just standing outside right now with a little HT. It's a Bofang, not a Yaesu, but anyway, yeah, I've got a Yaesu FT60. HT. That thing's like a workhorse. I think it was first brought out in like in the 1980s, and they keep selling them and selling them because it's just a good all-around radio, the FT60.
0: Yeah, Roger that. I've got an FT70D also. I just put some frequencies in it. I like it a lot. I'm going to play with it a little bit more. I'm going to put it in my van and put a mag mount on and see how that goes.
1: There you go. Yeah, taking ham radio wherever you go. That's a lot of fun. Yeah, I've got a mobile unit in my car, permanent antenna on top of the roof. And, yeah, I really like it a lot. I also have a clear node. It's got All-Star on it, so I can hook up to the Papa system as I'm driving if, you know, one of the repeaters I'm not able to get in to the repeater. So, yeah, I like the All-Star system a lot, too.
0: Yeah, that's great. I'm trying to learn how to do some of that. I've got a MM DVM your jumbo spot from HRO, but it doesn't seem to get out all that well. I think it has something to do with it's wireless to my has to go wireless to my my network here, my internet here. So I think that's why it breaks up a little bit.
1: Okay, gotcha. Yeah, those technological or technical challenges we face with ham radio, yeah. Well, I wish you the best, man. Hope that'll hope that works out. All right, George, hey, good talking with you. And I think I'm going to walk in here to get my hair cut and have a beautiful rest of your day. Thanks for saying hello.
0: No problem. You take care. Pleasure talking to you. My name is George, KGA6 MID, I think it was, KM6 AFI.
1: All right, George, yep, you got that right. And good deal. We'll catch you later. 73KJ6 MID. We'll be clear.
0: 73.

0: this is Scott at this is Scott KC6EYV Papa 3 out here coming into Redlands. How are you?
1: Hey, doing good, EYG. Yeah, I'm on Papa 3 too here in Riverside, Redlands. All right.
0: Yeah, just my wife is working out here today, so I'm going to meet her a little later, but I got my bike with me. I'm going to do a little bike riding on some trails around here and then meet her.
1: Well, Redlands is a beautiful city, man. I love that downtown there, and it's a beautiful day here in Southern California. It's not too hot.

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1: 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Where you at?
0: I'm in Fullerton, just running a couple of errands, and I think I'll go back home with Flop. Name here's Hank.
1: Okay, well, it's like I was telling that other station at Redlands. We got beautiful weather today here in Southern California. It's nice.
0: That's why I stayed here for over 74 years.

0: I'm sorry, can you come back again? I had another station coming through my dual watch.
1: I got to put the mic down. KO6H.
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0: 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Hello, Len. How you doing? Well, so far I'm doing pretty good. Might be a little scratchy. I'm using my wife's car. I've got the handheld here. How are you today? I'm good. Just fooling around, running a couple errands. Just stop at the market, then I'm going home. You know, when I got licensed 30 years ago, I bought a mag mount with a little antenna on it and put it in my wife's car just in case. Take a handheld, you know. 30 years later, I've never used it. I went under a bridge. I'm under a freeway. I wasn't copying this very well. I said 30 years ago when I became licensed, I bought a little antenna on a mag mount and stuck it in my wife's car just in case, and I have yet to use it.
1: I've got one in the back. I just didn't put it on. Sometimes what I'll do is I've got a little gumdrop quarter wave for the UHF that I can put on. Like I said, I just didn't do it because I'm not going to be driving very much. Mainly I took her car because it needs gas.
0: Yeah, I know how that goes. It needs gas or it needs a wash, and I get elected also.
1: Yeah, well, she needed something returned at Macy's, and I said, okay, it's close to Costco. I'll take her car, do the return, get gas. And on the way home, I got to stop at Walgreens. A whole bunch of scripts all came renewed at the same time. Let's see how cheaply I can get out with that.
0: They shut our Walgreens down a year ago. They're going to put a Boot Barn in there, I understand. And only thing we went to Walgreens for was chocolate chip thrifty ice cream.
1: Oh, well, we deserted CVS for Walgreens. It's a more pleasant experience to be in Walgreens. Also, they're easier to deal with. They keep better track of, usually keep better track of when things need to be refilled. And like I got today with a little note that what I'm going to pick up is not eligible for any more refills, so they want me to contact the prescribing entity to get it started again.
0: Yeah, I don't have to do that. Kaiser takes care of everything. They keep track of it. If it needs a refill, they contact me. Even if there's no refills, then if I say, yeah, I want a refill, they contact the doctor. I don't do anything. I hardly pay for any of it either.
1: Yeah, well, they send me the text, and I send back yes, and then they contact the doctor. And for a long time, I didn't take much in the way of any script medication. And then the last year, things have escalated. So I got to keep track of these things now.
0: Yeah, but I only take two things, so it's not a big deal. I'm very lucky in that respect. K06H.

0: 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AK6PMM, air demo, please, with your location.
1: This is KM6 Victor Mary Edward. Coming in loud and clear, no static whatsoever. I'm over on the west side of Lomita, KM6VME.
0: Thank you much. This is KK6BMM in Atwater Village, L.A. There was another station. Just wanted to get a demo for some folks here.
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0: QSL, anybody else on the air? 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
0: That's great. Great to hear you're able to do that mobile. That's pretty impressive.
4: Kilo, Quebec 6, Bravo, India, Lima, Papa 5, City of Orange.
0: Thank you. We are KK6PMM off of Papa 8. Thank you. Atwater Village. Anybody else?
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0: Nice. Great to hear from Morro Bay, California. Anybody else? KK6PMM.
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0: Great to hear from San Francisco. We are from San Francisco Bay, California. Grew up there in Union City. Whereabouts are you?
7: You're not going to believe this. I am in Union City. back to you. Here, name here is Jeff.
0: Hey, Jeff. Are you serious? Union City. Grew up there in the 70s, and that was way before the Walmart came in, that's for sure. Come back?
7: Okay, very good. Yeah, I just moved here about 2 years ago, so I lived over in Fremont and in that area in Newark and over the Bay Area, basically. Back to you.
0: Great to hear. Yeah, grew up there and went to Berkeley and San Jose State. So we know the area well, and then now we're here in L.A., 13 years. Back to you.
7: Oh, okay, very nice. Yeah, I got a weather station that has reports from the L.A. area. It's 80 degrees there and sunny. How about that?
0: Yeah, go figure. We've got folks visiting from Philly, and they're enjoying the outdoors, sitting back here in the backyard, and it's 73 plus, so we're enjoying it.
7: Yeah, up here we're like 71 degrees. And sunny out. Got the sliding glass door open, getting fresh air in here. Yeah, nice day here. Oh, interesting. On TV here, I'm watching the some fires that were in L.A., I think. But they're not current fires. They're just past, from the past. And they're showing them fighting it. AB6MB.
0: AK6TMM. Hey, Jeff, can I get one of my folks to talk to you, just say a few words. He's never worked a ham radio before. He's from Philly, so he is.
7: Sure, go ahead, please. AB6MB.

0: Hey, what's going on, Jeff? This is Justin from Philly, currently in Los Angeles, California. And I'm loving the radio chat on this beautiful day in bright and sunny Los Angeles, California. Over and out.
1: Oh, very nice to talk to you. Name is Jeff, located in Union City near San Francisco, 30 miles south of San Francisco. Anyway, it's good to hear that you're out here from Philly and you get a chance to warm up. So, back to whoever, AB6MB.
2: Is Kilo 6, Papa Mike Mike. Kilo 6, Papa Mike Mike. Name here is Marjo. Mike Alfa Romeo, Juliet Oscar. Mike Alfa Romeo, Juliet Oscar.
1: Okay, very nice to meet you. It's just amateur radio, it can be heard all over the country and the world. You know, we have the way of going through between stations that allow us to talk from, like, where I'm at right now down to the L.A. area. And it works really, really good. I can talk to Philly just as good as I'm talking to you on a simple radio. Back to you.
2: Totally agree. KK6DMM. Thanks for the demo, folks. My daughter, Kelly, and her boyfriend, Justin, are very impressed by this ham radio thing. They keep asking, can't you do that on the Internet? And I try to explain, yeah, but no, you can't.
1: Yeah, you can't. Okay, well, I'll let you go. And it's nice to meet everybody there. Have a nice day. Don't get a sunburn. AB6MB.
2: 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Over and out. 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

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Any new hams out there? I'd like to chat with you. Don't be shy. It's AB6MB looking to chat with a new ham.

0: think that was K6VNI. I hope I got that right. Yeah, as is Alpha Bravo 6, Mike Bravo. Yeah, nice chat with you. How's everything going down there?
1: Well, first of all, the call is November 6N6VNI. The name is George, and we presently traveling towards Huntington Beach. Back to you.
0: Okay, George. N6VNI. Gotcha. Hopefully the traffic's going good for you there. And up here it's nice and sunny out here on the San Francisco Bay. And 71 degrees outside. So I think in LA I see it's almost 80. So how's the weather?
1: We got 75. We got 75. It's probably going to be a little cooler at the beach, but 75 outside the car right now. Back to you.
0: Oh, okay, yeah, we sure can't complain about the weather, can we? Ah, man. Yeah, I just thought I'd give a call and see who was running around out there, and we ended up chatting here. I'm using Anytone 878 with a clear node, the transcode down there from Fusion over to, analog, yes. Back to you. I'm using All-Star, by the way.
1: Yeah, okay, very good. We're running, 5100 to a Zoom spot. And then on to a compact antenna, and then wherever it goes from there, back to you.
0: Oh, okay. Yeah, Zoom spot. Yeah, one of our club members is Zoom. Is a Zoom guy. Is the Zoom guy, which is kind of cool. And I found out the Ham Radio Crash Course, Josh, is also a PAPA member. And I think he signed up recently. I don't know if he's been a member the whole time. Anyway, it doesn't matter. Back to you, AB6MB.
1: Hey, okay, very good, sir. Well, listen, we'll let you go. You have a good afternoon. There might be some other people out there. There was a station coming in from Korea just a few minutes ago, and you might want to be able to try him. So, anyway, 7-3, have a good afternoon. And this is George, N6BNI, Huntington Beach, California. Bye, bye, guy.
0: Okay, George, nice chatting with you. Thanks for coming back. And have a great day, AB6MB.